Lightning 100, Emma Osier, featuring Eden Joel, rock steady, heavy metal here on 615 Saturday. Some artists are bigger than others. Not many could sell multiple nights at an arena out and have a show at the Ryman sold out as well year after year. Sound familiar? Billy Strings, who is who I'm talking about. We just heard his new one, Burn the Other End. Seems like Billy's been recovering okay. He had a bad, bad skateboarding accident and really broke his leg. Grateful to see him still out playing. I knew they couldn't keep him down for long. I've got local lightning right now from Wildermiss. This is Kiss the Weeds on 615 Saturday.

0: Lightning 100 with our Music City Mayhem champions for 2026. That was Meadowglade with Magnolia. We had Girl Tones before that. Leave the City. Kindle Wild with Higher and Wilderness. Kiss the Weeds. It's the 615. 615 Saturday, that is. Lieutenant Dan filling in for Lightning Casey. Casey has been out most of the week. He'll be back on Monday. It is fun filling in for him. And he did host the 615 before he took the rest of the week off. And that's when he announced our local artist of the week, who's still our local artist of the week, even here on the weekend, Sam Palladio. We'll take a quick break. We'll come back with a great new track from Sam Palladio right here on 615 Saturday.
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Lightning 100, that's our local artist of the week, Sam Palladio, Burberry jacket. Sam Palladio, who might have been born in England, but he's lived here in Nashville for over a decade on the east side, now in Madison, and came to Nashville because of the TV show Nashville. He's got a pretty successful acting career and a great new tune. We're happy to have that one in heavy rotation this week, Sam Palladio's Burberry jacket. As we get on another Nashville fave, this is new music from the Foxys, A Year Without Summer on 615 Saturday.

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0: Lightning 100 with Mike Ferris. That is Ease On. Mike Ferris, who you might remember from the Screamin' Cheetah Wheelies, has given us great solo music over the years. The War and Treaty, You Can't Hurt Me Anymore. That's a band we're excited to see very soon out at Ryman Auditorium. They'll be headlining Sunday, September 13th. We had Moon Taxi with their latest High Wave in the set. Moon Taxi is our year zero champion of Music City Mayhem. They won all the way back in 2009. It's really been fun to see them become such a great band over the years, and I feel like we've seen them at just about every single venue here in Nashville at one time or another. We also had a band that did great in Mayhem in the set, Bandana Cheyenne, with their song God and the Crickets. And we got it rolling with a brand new one from the Foxies. We're going to take a quick break. I believe we're going to go back 3 years for our Mayhem Champ Multi Ultra. After this quick break, you're listening to 615 Saturday, locals only.
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Lightning 100 Multi Ultra, no surprise, great new tune of theirs from a band that won Mayhem. I'm pretty sure it was 2023. The years do start sliding together after a while. I got Shannon McNally up next. First, though, Sahara Moon, another Mayhem artist that did great this year, that didn't win the trophy but won our hearts. Sahara Moon, Lost in Love on 615 Saturday on Lightning 100.

0: Lightning 100, that's Local Lightning from Lainey Jones and the Spirits with Shelly Burnout. Just because the 615 Saturday's over doesn't mean we're done playing locals. We play more local music than any other commercial station in the country. We're proud of it. We're grateful, too, to be doing it here in Nashville, Tennessee, because you got some really big artists, you got some little artists, and you got artists you're helping get to become a big artist. We had Wishy in the set with Love Sick, St. Paul and the Broken Bones into the band. That sounded great. It's Lieutenant Dan filling in for Lightning Casey tonight, taking a quick break, coming back with Old Crow Medicine Show featuring Molly Tuttle when we return.
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0: Yeah, Mick and Keith are in their early 80s, still sound great. It's really kind of amazing. The Who in there, I can see for miles. And new Jack White, Dollar Bill. I got new Jim James up next after this quick break.
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0: Lightning 100 with Father John Misty and the payoff. It was Jake Bug, Lightning Bolt, and Bella Kay with her song, Steady. Lieutenant Dan filling in for Casey tonight. Tomorrow night, Billy Bob Thornton and the Boxmasters are going to be headlining Ryman Auditorium's Kurt Vile out there tonight. And it's going to be on Thursday. We head to City Winery Nashville for Story of a Song 90s Unplugged. It'll be an intimate evening of music and storytelling. Brian Vander Ark of the Verve Pipe will be there. John Hampson of 9 Days and more. 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We got more details on the concert calendar at lightning100.com.
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0: And if there's two things you can count on, it's your smoke detector battery dying at 3 a.m. Not 3 p.m. on a Saturday when you have nothing going on. 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
1: You taping?
2: Yeah. It's Acoustic Cafe again. I'm your host, Rob Reinhardt. This time out, new music from The War and Treaty and guests. A great cover from Mavis Staples' new Ryan Beatty and our in-studio guest, Judy Collins.
3: In your life as an artist, you're always changing. You're always reinventing. You're always trying to figure out how to be on top of it, be able to sing in the middle of the day on the radio.
2: The folk icon turned 87 this May, and that coincided with the announcement of her farewell tour, which is on now through mid-2027. Generations have grown up with Judy Collins, who first performed in public at the age of 13. In the 60s and 70s, Collins was the preeminent folk voice of the era and one of the first to record the songs of Joni Mitchell, such as Both Sides Now. A turbulent relationship with Stephen Stills led to Stephen writing the definitive Crosby, Stills, and Nash song, Sweet Judy Blue Eyes, which in fact is the name of that farewell tour. We spoke with her in 2011, which included a discussion of that CSN tune, plus the late Leonard Cohen, and much more, as well as some great performances from Judy. All of that coming up in a few minutes on Acoustic Cafe. To start, the 25th anniversary of The Shins' debut, Oh, Inverted World. The 2001 release came in the golden era of indie rock, ushering in the likes of Death Cab for Cutie, The Decemberists, and others from the Great Northwest. That era was further propelled by the use of the tracks in movies, which was also the case with The Shins, as 3 years later, this song was used prominently in Garden State. But it all started summer of 2001 with New Slang on Acoustic Cafe.

is more qualified to do an album called The Great Irish Songbook, Volume 2, Poets and Storytellers, than the Irish band Dervish. And joining Dervish, a lot of great guests, including Indigo Girls, Sam Beam from Iron and Wine, Glenn Hansard, Aoife O'Donovan, and right there, Aoife's bandmate in I'm With Her, Sarah Jarosz, doing a cover of the song Blue Is the Eye, joined by the band Dervish. And that song is written by Brian and Diarmid Glynn. The two of them together are Ye Vagabonds. And we started the show with a 25-year-old song now. It was summer 2001 when The Shins released New Slang, which came in advance of their debut album, also in 2001, Oh, Inverted World. There's a new album from Ryan Beatty now. Ryan made his debut at the age of 17. That was back in 2012. And now has album number 4 out. In between has been very busy, working with Brockhampton, most recently penning 4 songs on Beyoncé's Cowboy Carter album a couple of years ago and picking up a Grammy for Best Song for those contributions. The new album is called Sweet Fortune, and this is the title track from Ryan Beatty on Acoustic Cafe.

album still holding up well after a couple of years. That is Beyoncé's Cowboy Carter album and the song called Protector on Acoustic Cafe. That song co-written by, well, a whole group of people, actually, but one of those writers, Ryan Beatty. And he won a Grammy for his contribution to Cowboy Carter. Before that, we heard Ryan Beatty from a brand new album, which is called Sweet Fortune. We heard the title track. Let's get to Jade Bird and a cover of a classic song from a band called Big Star. This is the song 13 performed live here at Acoustic Cafe. Won't you?

0: Originally from an album called Number One Record from Big Star. It was nowhere near a number one record. However, a classic song still being covered today. Alex Chilton, Christopher Bell wrote that song called 13. And we heard Jade Bird doing it live in our studios back in 2024. And ahead on the program, a fun summer cover from the 1980s. And our in-studio guest this week, Judy Collins, back in 2011.
1: Did you know? 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
0: That's one of the many hit singles from the Dire Straits' 1985 album called Brothers in Arms. The album was released in May of 85, and its singles dominated the airwaves, radio, and MTV for a solid year. Of course, Dire Straits' Mark Knopfler was heavily influenced by J.J. Cale, and now a child of the 80s wraps those two influences together nicely. For his album, The Great Unknowing, West Virginia's John R. Miller has plenty of witty originals, showing his love for the John Prine School of Songwriting. But he ends the album with a cover of this 1985 classic from Dire Straits, as if it had been done by J.J. Cale on Acoustic Cafe.

0: Great Unknowing is a new album from John R. Miller. We'll get into some original songs from that next week on Acoustic Cafe. However, the album ends with that cover of the Dire Straits classic from 1985, Walk of Life, in the hands of John R. Miller. This week, we salute Judy Collins. Judy turned 87 in May and also announced that her current tour will be her farewell tour. Judy has been performing in public since she was 13 in Colorado, performing classical piano works by Mozart. But she'd always had a love for traditional folk music, and by 20, she was perfectly poised to enter the folk revival of the 1960s. And she did so in a big way. All of the people and places of that era became a part of Judy Collins' story, from the Gaslight and Gertie's Folk City in Greenwich Village to playing the songs of Tom Paxton, Dylan, Phil Oakes through her first four albums, 1961 to 66. But things started to change in the world, and in 1966, Judy started getting to know the work of others, including the Beatles, Leonard Cohen, and Jacques Brel. And by 1967, she was writing her own songs while also continuing to expose the early work of new writers, such as Joni Mitchell, turning Joni's Both Sides Now into a major pop hit. The late 1960s also found her romantically linked to Stephen Stills, resulting in Stephen penning the song Sweet Judy Blue Eyes, a defining moment for Crosby, Stills, and Nash. That also happens to be the name of her farewell tour, by the way. In the 1970s, her star continued to rise, as did her political activism. She's published several memoirs and has never shied away from discussing her struggles with alcohol, depression, and the loss of her son in the 1990s. In 1999, she founded her own label, Wildflower Records, committed to releasing not only her work, but that of the next generation of folk artists. In 2010, Judy issued a record called Paradise. It was a collection noted for the song selection and duets with Joan Baez and that old flame, Stephen Stills. In January of 2011, we had a chance to sit down for a session with Judy Collins and her pianist and longtime musical director, Russell Walden, which we present again today on Acoustic Cafe.
1: So 2011 will mark 50 years since your recording debut, even longer performing.
2: April of this year, I went down the steps of the Village Gate to do a show with the Clancy Brothers and Josh White and Lynn Gold and Theodore Bikel, I think. And when I finished and came downstairs, Jack Holzman met me at the bottom of the stairs and said, "Dear," I didn't know him from Adam, of course, "you're ready to make a record."
1: But I actually want to start with now.
2: Okay,
1: and I want to start with this lovely record that you put out last year called Paradise. You know, this is a classic Judy Collins record.
2: Mm-hmm.
1: There's past, there's present, there's future.
2: Well, a couple of things are going on here. First of all, as you say, it's 50 years, and it's actually 52 years since I started performing, and I now turned 70 a year ago. So I wanted to do a couple things. I wanted to write a book. It's called Sweet Judy Blue Eyes, which I'm almost finished with. The editing never ends, of course. The subtitle is Sex, Drugs, Rock and Roll, and the Music That Changed a Generation. And I wanted to do a duet with Stephen Stills, which I did. And I found a wonderful song called Emilio, and I did a duet with Michael Johnson on that song. A couple of years ago, I got a call from Peter Yarrow, who said, "I've got a children's imprint for books now, and I want you to do a book for me, and I want you to sing Over the Rainbow." Well, he probably knew I was born in 39, but he had no idea that my mother named me after Judy Garland. So I felt that there was something synchronistic about the whole thing, and it prompted me, and I was in the middle of learning this great, huge, wonderful, marvelous Jimmy Webb song called Go Gan. And I had Russell, who plays so beautifully and is my musical director, and I had worked very hard on it. We were doing it in concerts, and as you know, I do about 110 shows a year. So it took me about 110 shows to get this song down.
1: It's a tough song.
2: And a beautiful song, very important song. So I was ready to do a lot of things. And I always carry in my pocket things that I want to record. I've dreamed about recording. They've stuck in my mind. And I called Joni and told her I was going to record Diamonds and Rust, and she said, "Oh, let's do it as a duet." So we did that. Well,

0: On the new album Paradise, that is a duet from the song's writer, Joan Baez, and our in-studio guest this week, Judy Collins.
1: It got me thinking about this impeccable taste in selecting songs that has remained throughout. It's very interesting, and I'm wondering if the process for selection has changed over the decades.
2: Or no, not at all.
1: It's always the same qualities about a song that
2: the same things, and I have come to understand that I am reacting to an ancestral and a family business. My father was a great singer. He chose the very best songs from all of the best shows. I'm very fortunate, and so are the writers that I recorded, that I did not write my own songs in the early 60s, because it would have possibly affected a number of people whose songs I took and recorded and made famous, which helped them to get recording situations and so on. That was what I was supposed to be doing.
1: Is there one thing that you can identify when you hear a song? Is it lyrical? Is it musical, where you say, oh, I know my voice can sing this perfectly?
2: No, I don't think about that. I don't think technical at all.
1: All right.
2: It gets me in the heart, and perhaps if I think about it closely enough, there's a song called Caruso that Josh Groban sings and Pavarotti sang, and all the Italian singers in Italy sing, which I loved desperately. I don't know that I'll ever do it. I might, one of these days. It'll stick. If it stays with me long enough, I'm bound to do it. If I figure out that I want to do it, I figure out how I can sing it.
1: The other side of that question is, are there songs that you hear and you say, that is absolutely perfect and I will not touch it?
2: Is every song
1: a challenge?
2: No. Songs are born to travel. They don't belong to anybody. I mean, yeah, they have belonged to someone in terms of royalties, but there's nothing that would daunt me unless it was either in a language that I really didn't know and didn't think in Icelandic or something that I didn't speak. I love Braille, for instance, and there are a number of songs that I've recorded, some of them in English, some of them not, some of them in French. And I'd like to do justice to one at the moment, and I'm not sure I can do it, just because I don't want to do it badly, that's all. And I don't like the English translation, so I'm going to hope to do it in the French, but who knows?

0: The song is called Once I Was, a Tim Buckley song, as performed live in our studios by our guest on the program this week as we revisit a 2011 session with the great Judy Collins, who has announced that she is on a farewell tour. Joining Judy in that performance and on this farewell tour, Russ Walden, who has been her musical director for decades at this point. We'll have more with Judy and Russ and a discussion that took place in 2011 in the second hour on Acoustic Cafe. 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Coming up, Infinity Songs, Momo Boyd, new Olivia Rodrigo, Katy Pruitt with new music on the way, and Jason Isbell live here. 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
0: You're listening to Acoustic Cafe. I'm Rob Reinhart. There is a brand new album from Infinity Song. This used to be a six-piece group of siblings, the Boyd siblings. They were originally from Detroit. They relocated to New York, signed with Jay-Z's label, Roc Nation, and are now a four-piece. Infinity Song is the title of their new album. But there was another album credited to Momo Boyd and Infinity Song, which came out back in the spring. That was called Miss Michigan. And Momo Boyd, joined by her siblings, did that as a solo album. From that, this is the song called American Love Song on Acoustic Cafe.

Olivia Rodrigo told us what the new album was going to be. Sad love songs. You Seem Pretty Sad for a Girl So in Love is the name of the new album. And there are lots of pop offerings, cool experimental pop offerings at that. But then there are lots of those kind of delicate tracks like the one we just heard called Honey Bee on Acoustic Cafe. And then Momo Boyd from a solo album, Miss Michigan, which came out back in the spring before the release of her sibling's record with her, called Infinity Song, self-titled. And the album is credited to Momo Boyd and Infinity Song. So two albums this year for that group. American Love Song is what we heard from Momo Boyd. Katy Pruitt has a new album coming in September. It is called Fools for the Fleeting, and it is about the chaos which we are all living with. Technological, political, environmental, all the chaos of being a human being in 2026. In fact, the first song is about natural disasters, and it features singer and songwriter Nolan Taylor in a duet with Katy Pruitt. This is Blackout on Acoustic Cafe. History.

0: Jason Isbell and Sadler Vaden with Cast Iron Skillet live here in 2023. You can hear that full interview in the archives at acafe.com. One of the things we talked about at the time was Jason's appearance in the movie called Killers of the Flower Moon. He will have another upcoming film appearance in a film called One Spoon of Chocolate to be released at some point in the future. Katie Pruitt before that from her forthcoming release, which is called Fools for the Fleeting, comes out in September. We heard the song called Blackout. Next hour on Acoustic Cafe, Mavis covering Morbi, newcomer Alex Amen, The War and Treaty, plus more of our 2011 visit with Judy Collins. 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
0: We're starting the second hour of Acoustic Cafe now. I'm Rob Reinhart. We'll have more of our 2011 visit with Judy Collins coming up in just a bit. Judy just turned 87 and is now out on what she calls her farewell tour. The War and Treaty have returned. This is Michael and Tanya Trotter together, and the album is called The Story of Michael and Tanya. If you don't already know the story, Tanya was an aspiring actress and upcoming R&B singer who really was poised to be the next big thing, major label deal, the whole thing. Michael was serving in the Iraqi War and came home with a lot of trauma. How the two of them got together is kind of an amazing story in and of itself. They lived in rural Michigan for a time before moving to Nashville and eventually becoming the darlings of the Americana world. That is the brief story of The Story of Michael and Tanya. That is the name of the new album. They are joined by lots and lots of guests on this. In this case, it is Valerie June and Winona joining The War and Treaty for the song called Reclaim All of Your Time on Acoustic Cafe.

0: duos, darlings of the Americana scene to start out this hour. Milk Carton Kids there and the song Blinded and Smiling from their new album Lost Cause, Lover, Fool. And before that, it's new from The War and Treaty. The Story of Michael and Tanya is their brand new album. We heard them joined by Winona and Valerie June on the song called Reclaim All Your Time. Perhaps a future darling of the Americana scene is Alex Amen. Alex Amen is from Texas, but spent 3 years in isolation in Washington State creating the songs that you can now find on the album called Son of Amen. That's S-U-N of Amen. There is a picture inside the album with Alex waving, smiling, standing in a field, and behind him, a huge mountain. And the imagery is alarmingly similar to that of the John Denver albums of the early 1970s. And then you put the album on, and you find out the similarity goes even deeper still. This song is called Cabin by the Sea, new from Alex Amen on Acoustic Cafe.
1: She

0: The new album from Allison Russell is out. It's called In the Hour of Chaos, and this new album is her third. And I should point out that almost every single track on the album has a guest, and the guests are extraordinary. Nora Jones, Ruby Amanfu, Sarah Watkins, Devin Gilfillian. I'm just naming names. And then right there, we just heard No Springtime featuring Joya Ladikin and Julie Williams. Yeah, some of the songs have two guests. And before that, it was Alex Amen from the new album. It is his debut, called Son of Amen. And we heard the song called Cabin by the Sea. Ahead on Acoustic Cafe, a stunning cover of a song by last week's in-studio guest, plus new music from that same guy and the duo Penny and Sparrow live here in 2022.
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0: 10 years ago, Kevin Morby released this song called Beautiful Strangers. At the time, Kevin was 28, having been a professional musician for over a decade at that point. Kevin has continued writing brilliant songs since, of course, but a funny thing happened to this song from a decade ago. It wound up in the hands of the great Mavis Staples, who included it on her album last year called Sad and Beautiful World. Included alongside tunes from Frank Ocean, Tom Waits, Curtis Mayfield, and others, it was certainly an honor. In fact, Kevin was our in-studio guest last week and told us just how much of an honor it was to have Mavis cut one of his songs.
4: It is the career highlight. You know, I don't know how anything would ever top it. You know, if I won Best Album of the Year Grammy, it would not top that. Yeah. You know what I mean? Mavis covering it is if Bob Dylan covered one of my songs, I still think that would be second place. I think Mavis covering is number one.
0: You can hear Kevin's full interview in our archives at acafe.com. But let's go back to last year and the album called Sad and Beautiful World, Mavis Staples and Kevin Morby's Beautiful Strangers.

Kevin Morby has a brand new album. It's great. It is called Little Wide Open. And from that, the song called Bible Belt on Acoustic Cafe. And before that, another Kevin Morby song, but one from 10 years ago, as covered last year by Mavis Staples. That was Mavis doing Beautiful Strangers, the Kevin Morby composition from 2016. I want to go back now to 2022 and one of the several visits we have done with Penny and Sparrow. That is the duo of Andy Baxter and Kyle Yonke. Andy Baxter doing the lead vocals, but the two vocalists together blend so beautifully. The song here is called Alabama Haint, live here at Acoustic Cafe. Ruin my face.

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1: Penny and Spiro live here at Acoustic Cafe back in 2022. And we're going to continue with more from our in-studio guest, Judy Collins, along with her music director, Russ Walden, recorded back in 2011 at Acoustic Cafe. 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
1: You're listening to Acoustic Cafe. I'm Rob Reinhart. We are celebrating Judy Collins on the program today because back in the spring, Judy announced her current tour, which ends sometime mid-2027, will be her farewell tour. We actually spoke with Judy a couple of times on the program. One, along with singer-songwriter Ari Hest. The two of them, separated by about 40 years in age, did an album together in the mid-teens. But back in 2011, Judy put out an album called Paradise, and we brought Judy along with her music director and pianist Russ Walden to our studios. Let's continue that visit, this time on Acoustic Cafe.
5: Paradise also has a Tom Paxton song. You mentioned this. You have recorded this song before, but this time it is a duet with Stephen Stills. There is so much poignancy and history in 3 minutes in this one song. It's just amazing. You know, besides the historical romance between the two of you 40 plus years ago, pull this into present day.
6: Partly, it's of course to honor that friendship because we have stayed friends, which is, I think, kind of remarkable given everything that has happened and how that song was written to get me back and it didn't work. But what a song, God. It's just a great song. We're talking about Sweet Judy Blue Eyes. So we decided that we would do, we never recorded anything together. Right. We hadn't sung together before, although he played on the album. And then I got this, like a Valentine, about 3 years ago, when an album called Just Roll Tape came out. And it was my producer, somehow the arrangement was made that John would leave the tapes running and Stephen would sit in the studio in the dark and record a dozen songs, one of which was Sweet Judy Blue Eyes, but there were songs I never heard. One was called Judy Judy, and there were a lot of things, Helplessly Hoping, all about me. I mean, we had this intense affair. He was able to pinpoint my emotional mental health issues more accurately than any therapist I ever went to.

0: I don't think that kind of tortured longing has ever been so nakedly exposed like that. So when you heard it, were you able to sort of divorce yourself from the emotion of it and being the subject of it and hear it just as a song?
1: Never.
0: Have you ever been able to hear
1: Never.
0: It as a song?
1: Never. I mean, I'm assuming that I hear it as a great song. I'm assuming that I know enough to know it's a great song. But it's never been, I've never been objective about it for a minute.
0: Yeah.
1: So we had never recorded a song together. And in the last couple, 3 years, we've seen each other even more than we had before. So we decided we'd do something. Now, he told me when we decided to do this that we should do Four Strong Winds. So I was all ready to do the great Ian and Sylvia song. But when he came to the door, he said, no, let's do the Tom Paxton song, which, of course, I knew all the words to. So we sat in my living room. We both played my Martin 12-string guitars, and my husband took pictures. It was very Robert Altman.

0: That's the Tom Paxton song, Last Thing on My Mind, as a duet between Judy Collins and Stephen Stills from the album called Paradise. This week on Acoustic Cafe, we're revisiting a 2011 session with Judy Collins.
1: 2008 was an album called Born to the Breed. This was a tribute to you. And again, uniquely, past, present, future, Joan Baez to Rufus Wainwright. And it closes with Leonard Cohen reading the first song you wrote.
2: Yeah.
1: And if I understand correctly, he was the guy who urged you to begin writing in the first place.
2: He did. When I found him, when he found me, actually, it wasn't my move at all. I was just in the right place at the right time, and he had chosen me to bring his songs to. I'd already made 5 albums, which were doing very well, and had been with Elektra for 5 years then. And I was in well into my 6th album, which was going to be very groundbreaking, because first of all, it had orchestral treatments of a number of songs. It went back to Brel and Brecht and Weill. And so he came to my house and he sang me 3 songs. He sang me a song called Dress Rehearsal Rag, which is the contemplation of a suicide. And I was very much into dark, and it fit perfectly with what we were doing. And then he sang me Suzanne. And then he sang me The Stranger Song, which is the only one of those 3 that I haven't recorded. I'd pushed him on stage one night and made him sing in public, and he hadn't ever sung in public, so he wasn't sure that he could do it. But he, of course, is a great performer now. And then he called me up one day and he said, I don't understand why you're not writing your own song. I said, I don't understand it either. I don't know. I never thought of it. And so those songs are a result, absolutely, you're right, of his question to me. And I went to my friend Bruce Langhorne, sweet, sweet man. I really trust him emotionally. I took my dark notebooks to him, and I went out on the balcony and let him read these dark notebooks. And after, I said, is there anything there? And he said, well, and he sort of put the dark notebook aside, and he said, well, why don't you try something? Why don't you try writing 5 songs about a relationship? And so I went home, and Since You've Asked was the first one.
3: What I'll give you, Since You Asked, is all my time together. Take the rugged sunny days, the warm and rocky weather. Take the roads that I have walked along, looking for tomorrow's time. Peace of mind. As my life spills into yours, changing with the hours, filling up the world with time, turning time to flowers.
2: And there's something else odd about that, too. He had been on Mount Baldy for 15 years, being a monk. He hadn't been out doing concerts and making records. He hadn't been out for a long, long time. He was not ever going to sing again. That's the reason that he read that song, because this was 3 years ago that he recorded it, and our mutual friend out there kind of shook him up. And then she said, well, why don't you just recite this? And then, of course, he went broke, because it was at that point that he was going broke. He was, had already gone broke, but he wasn't singing. And I said, is he ever going to go out singing? And everybody said, no, he could never go out of the house. How could he go out on the road? But he got himself together and decided that he had to, really, because this woman had really stolen everything, about $7 million.
3: All the willow winding paths leading up and outward. This is what I give. This is what I ask you for. Nothing more.
1: When I was listening to these other artists, that got me thinking about a question that I wanted to ask you. If you feel that there is a different type of responsibility or obligation as a songwriter versus a song interpreter, being true to yourself in what you're going to write versus being true to somebody else's words and doing justice to their song?
2: It's absolutely the same. It's the authenticity, and you're right, that's the word. Whatever the nuance and the sort of otherworldly thing is that happens when a certain artist chooses a certain song. And obviously there's something like that going on, because we don't all choose the same songs. There must be some law, statistically or mathematically, that has some reference to why some people choose one song and all these other people choose others, and why I don't choose certain songs that I might very well choose. Hi.

0: Judy Collins with another song that was on that album in 2010 called Paradise. It's called Weight of the World. It was written by Amy Spies. And Amy Spies, at the time, was one of the many artists on the Wildflower Records label.
1: Making art, or being an artist, being a performer, has never been easy. All these years of traipsing around the country, that has always been part of the deal. The availability of getting an access to a bigger audience came about in a very complex way, but there was a lot of focus. There were entrepreneurs, first of all, who started this business as far as the recording business of it. Yeah, they ran it into the ground, but at the same time, they were faced with things which were helping them run it into the ground, like the internet. It's a mixed sort of thing. There are a lot of opportunities. You work about 90 hours a day. You must have many, many hats to wear. In my business, you know, I used to go out on the road with 17 people. It's no wonder I don't have any money. I mean, that was what my husband, when we met, my wonderful husband, he said to me 32 years ago, he said,

Oh, so yes, a lot of changes are made all the time. But then in your life as an artist, you're always changing, you're always reinventing, you're always trying to figure out how to be on top of it, be able to sing in the middle of the day on the radio. Mm-hmm. And so that means that then you have to prepare and plan and be ready for any eventuality to stay in it for 50 years. I mean, I'm not talking about people who do it for 2 weeks or 2 years. That's different. That's a different ball game.

0: The Parberg Harold Arlen song, Over the Rainbow, as done live in our studios. Judy Collins and Russell Walden performing on piano there back in 2011. Judy Collins on her farewell tour now at the age of 87. If you want to see those tour dates, of course, you can find them at judycollins.com. We'll be back here in just a moment to wrap everything up and let you know about next week.
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1: Thanks for joining us this time on Acoustic Cafe. 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Next week, we'll go to a band that just finished their farewell tour, Nitty Gritty Dirt Band from 2011. 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Lonnie DeFranco wrote and performed our theme, The Million Dollar Intro. And Ed Magnus continues to register voters. Till next time, I'm your host, Rob Reinhart. Have a great week.
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0: Lightning 100, Unplugged, Avett Brothers, Another Is Waiting. That's from the backstage Bonnaroo stash from the summer of 2014, 12 years ago. It was Parker Millsap with something a little younger from 2018, Gotta Get to You. That one from backstage at Bonnaroo. And an in-studio performance of the Wild Feathers they did for us earlier this year, Into the Sun. We just got to have them headline Nashville Sunday night. It was a packed house. Got some great tunes on the way. It'll be a mix of in-studio performances, footage from our backstage Bonnaroo stash, and, well, our Americana backstage performances as well. Taking a quick break, we are going to come back with a song that just turned 21 this summer, at least our recording of it, going all the way back to Bonnaroo 2004. It'll be Calexico, Across the Wire, on Lightning 100 Unplugged.
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0: 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Welcome to Nashville. 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
1: That's close enough. I'll play it without the pick, so it won't be as... Yeah, it ain't as in tune as I thought it was. It's not as far out as it could be either.

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0: Lightning 100 Unplugged Phoenix Listomania. That's an acoustic version they did here in our studio. And I can't believe it. They did that all the way back in 2010. It really does feel like just yesterday, but it wasn't. It was 16 years ago. The Head and the Heart before that, Lost in My Mind, with a Secret Show performance they gave us back in 2013. We had Ben Lee from our Nashville Sunday night broadcast footage with Catch My Disease, and Kurt Vile, Pretty Pimpin'. That was done here in the studio 10 years ago in 2016. Of course, it was just last night we got to see Kurt Vile headlining Ryman Auditorium. We'll be out there again tonight at the Ryman with Billy Bob Thornton and the Boxmasters. Going to get underway at 7:30 p.m. tonight at Ryman Auditorium. Openers Fran Moran and the Nervous Rex for Billy Bob Thornton and the Boxmasters.
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I struggle to find any truth in your lies. And now my heart stumbles on things I don't know. My weakness I

0: Lightning 100 Unplugged. That was Mumford & Sons, recorded in our backstage Bonnaroo studios the summer of 2010, doing Awake My Soul, another one that feels like just yesterday and somehow is 16 years ago. Shaky Graves, Where a Boy Once Stood. That was from our 2015 backstage Bonnaroo stash, a little bit newer. And David Mead with a beautiful acoustic version of his song, Nashville. We are going to take a quick break. Still to come this hour before Music Business Radio, we'll get on exclusive versions of songs from Langhorne Slim, Feist, Lord Huron, Unknown Mortal Orchestra, The Raconteurs, Jenny Lewis, and a whole lot more. 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
3: 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I'm David Hooper, and with me, musician, artist, songwriter, Cody Ballou. His current album, I Did It For Love, available everywhere. You may not have heard Cody, so we're going to play a song real quick. This is Love Song to the South, Cody Ballou on Music Business Radio. This

0: Cody Blue on Music Business Radio. Love Song to the South. Cody's joining me today. Welcome.
1: Thank you so much. If you knew how long I have wanted to be in the Lightning 100 glow, I just, this is like a dream come true. A dream come true. I've watched my friends come and go. I told your friend Gary one time, I was like, if you have the keys to that walled city, please put one of them in my pocket, because I just think y'all do such great work, and you're such a pillar in the Nashville music scene. So thank you for letting me bend your ear a little bit.

0: But yeah, he's the man who made this show happen. So you're thank so you, great. Greg Crane, and glad to have you, Cody. I want your website, CodyBlue.com. And we just played this love song to the South. And this is interesting on your website. Cody is influenced by the South. Boom. That's the statement. So I want to start there.
1: Yeah. So like I'm from a little town in Arkansas, right in the middle. And my whole life was sort of steeped in the Southern tradition, whether it's, you know, dumping a big trash can full of freshly boiled crawfish out on a newspaper covered picnic table and eating those, or, you know, church on Sundays and Wednesdays. Just all the things that you think about the South, I lived, and I grew up, you know, figuring out and navigating my way through this unique environment, which is both, you know, steeped in history, a lot of tradition, but also has an ugly side that I've spent my whole life trying to sort of reconcile with myself. And when I got old enough to feel like I could speak on it, I just never looked back. And so like, for instance, Love Song to the South, it's my way of tackling the idea that you can love a place, love where you're from, but also hold it accountable. And I wrote that with my good friend Shelley Fairchild, who's from Mississippi and obviously understands all the nuances of that love-hate relationship with the place you're from. And so it's just an accountability for me. I think when you know better, you do better. And I try to work that into all the music that I write, for sure.
0: That's something that I appreciate about you as an artist. I feel like you've done a good job of throwing it all out there and at least having the discussion, because you're right. There's a lot of nuance to the South. I've lived in that area, Mississippi, Memphis, you know, right on the border of Arkansas. So I've been through Arkansas tons of times and dealt with a lot of people there. And it's not all bad. And there's some really beautiful people, but they have a different outlook than you might, Cody.
1: Yeah. And for me, I think, or I guess the way that I like to think about it is, if you dig around in the dirt long enough down here, you're going to find something that a lot of people would find unattractive. And I just feel like instead of acting like nothing ever happened, to keep it from being perpetual, we have to acknowledge it and call it what it is and say that it was and is an ugly thing to be segregated. You know, like my hometown is still kind of segregated. All the black people live in one area of town and everybody else lives everywhere else. And I grew up wondering why that was. And it never made any sense to me. It never computed, I guess. And so I don't know what to attribute that to. I really feel like the environment I was raised in, I should have grown up indoctrinated in a certain level of racism. But I literally from my child, like my toddler years, I was always questioning that and going the opposite way of that sort of racist ideology. And so, you know, it's a touchy thing, but for me, the more you talk about it, the less prickly it is. You just have to, it's the truth, and we all just have to do better, right?
0: One of the things I think has been great is how music has helped to kind of bridge that gap in a way. I think we can see each other in our music and you have the same struggles and it shows the humanity of people. But certainly there's a lot of the music influences that come from that area, Arkansas, Mississippi, Memphis. I would call it black music. I don't know if that's even appropriate to call it that, but you know, a lot of what we're seeing, you and me, is white guys. You know, we have a shared culture through the music.
1: Yeah, it's one of those things where from my vantage point in my little, you know, my little 11-acre farm that I grew up on, I couldn't see any of my neighbors' houses, but I could hear everything through the radio. You know, we had a stereo in our barn. My dad hung the speakers in two feed sacks and nailed them up in the rafters. And so, like, when I would be out there cleaning the barn stalls and things, I would have it on the oldies station, learning from Gladys Knight and from Sam Cooke. And also the Beach Boys, but I always gravitated to the soul music and the church music, and but then when I was, you know, I'm from a rodeo family, and we raced chuck wagons during the summertime. Those were our like vacation trips. We would

0: to different farms that were hosting these chuck wagon races. And so I also, I'm very familiar with bluegrass and traditional country music, and then Southern rock, you know, that my dad was listening to, and Memphis jazz and blues. And it all kind of swirls around Arkansas. And so when I say I am the South, it's that my music is what I'm calling Southern glam rock, it's because I don't like to just be any one thing. I didn't grow up in music that way. It was all there. It was all happening at the same time. And so why would I try to segregate it when the very thing I'm trying to do is to sort of meld it all together?
1: It's Music Business Radio. I'm David Hooper. With me, Cody Ballou, musician, songwriter, activist. And I think, I don't know if you're the first person to do this, but I've seen your music described as Southern glam rock. Mm-hmm. You put all these styles that we're talking about, and you've done your own thing. Let's talk about how that developed.
0: Yeah, it kind of came from being in this town, Nashville, for the 10 years that, you know, I didn't know until after 10 years in that there was this sort of common knowledge of it being a 10-year town, like it takes that long to get anything done. It was very true for me. If you had told me on the front end that that's the journey, I might have made different choices. But through that sort of struggle of trying to find my spot where I was going to get acknowledged and be paid attention to, I always knew that it wasn't authentic to me to try to live in that bro country sort of space. And so I wasn't even going to try that lane. But that the time I was coming into town, that was dominating everything. Right. And the whole Americana thing hadn't really picked up any sort of national or global recognition that it has now. And it took me all that time to finally just, and also just sort of giving up on the chase, and finally just saying, you know what, I just have to do this for myself. And if
1: I
0: like,
1: so you did that at first, you're going for the machine, we'll call it, trying to be part of that.
0: I was trying to find where my commercial footing was, because who wants to do it and be broke? Not me.
1: Yeah.
0: If it's something I was trying to do as a career, I was trying to be business minded about it. But I couldn't see a lane. And it wasn't until I was like, you know what, this isn't worth this struggle of just constantly being up against a brick wall. And when I started writing about the things in my life that I found frustrating or that I wanted to change or that had happened to me, and it all started sounding like this Southern sort of blended thing that I've described, that paired with the fact that, you know, I think it's great that these artists that are representing country music right now, they feel, let's say, relaxed enough to represent themselves on stage with just, you know, a white t-shirt, some jeans, and a red Solo cup, and that's the effort. But that's fine.
1: Sure.
0: But for me, I want to see somebody that looks like a parade float that I could never ride on.
1: Yeah. And well, I was just going to say that because I feel like you're too big for these indie artists that are broke. You know, there's something about you. You're bringing huge energy into it. It's this superstar thing.
0: Well, because I feel like you got to get, if somebody's paying $10 to see you, they should leave thinking, I would have paid $50 to see him.
1: Yeah.
0: And so for me, leading up to a show, I'm staying up every night, you know, building all these clothes because I have tailoring background. And that's just sort of how the kismet of the whole thing worked. And so I'm in a position where I can build these things to look the way I want that would otherwise cost me money that I don't have. And so I just exhaust all the resources in front of me to create the world I'm trying to invite you into. And then hopefully you like it enough that you want to stay. And someday maybe I don't have to be, you know, breaking my back to make all this stuff to set myself apart from the pack. Because let's face it, the good news is there's enough space now being carved out in town for all of these sort of fringe acts like myself to get a little screen time. But the flip side of that is, it gets a little crowded and gets a little noisy. And so for me, I just have to think, how can I set myself apart even from that? And it's, I have to utilize every single talent in my little war chest of just having to make it till you break it. And hope that, that's enough at the end of the day.
1: Of course, you're bigger than Nashville. You've got a video online called Charlene. Over a million people have seen this. When we come back, we're going to talk about it because it definitely has something to do with your past, the South. Cody Ballou is with me. It's Music Business Radio. I'm David Hooper. More from me and Cody when we come back.
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1: It's Music Business Radio. You're backstage past the music industry. I'm David Hooper. And with me, Cody Ballou. Some people call him Southern Glam Rock, and I agree. The album, I Did It For Love, available wherever you get your albums. And we've been talking about how you are a jack of all trades. We'll call you a builder, a maker, and you were doing it all, not only writing the songs, recording the songs, but making your own clothes, building the sets, filming videos. And you got a video called Charlene. And I want to dive into this to show exactly what it's like to be Cody Ballou. Let's talk about the song first, because I think this is kind of what we talked about in the first segment. It's growing up, we'll say a little bit different when you were in a small Southern community and you grew up Southern Baptist.
0: Yeah. So we started Southern Baptist, and then I sort of, because I was the kid in town that sang everywhere, I was just sort of known as that. I got to experience a lot of different churches, a lot of them rural, you know, where I'd walk in with my little briefcase of cassettes and I'd bring a boombox up to the altar and we'd plug it in because they didn't have sound systems, you know, they were so small. And then they'd pass around my favorite thing, which was that they called a love offering, and I got to leave with all that money. But I got to experience different church settings, and which I could talk about for days, but I ended up, you know, later in life singing for the Methodists, and then the Catholics started paying me to sing. So I could walk you through every church service that they make, really.
1: Yeah. The one true religion each week.
0: That's right. But Charlene, she is a real lady that I met here in Nashville. In my past life, for my first 6 years, I was a co-owner of a high-end women's hair salon, of all things, in the back of a store in Belle Meade. And I don't do hair. That's one of the things I don't do. But I ran the back end, the back office, you know, the hiring, the billing, and all that stuff. And so I was responsible for paying our rent to the accountant of the building, Charlene, once a month. And at that time, you know, when we opened that business, we took the last $200 out of our checking account and put it in the cash register. And then, you know, 30 days later, we owed a $4,700 rent check.
1: Yeah.
0: And so we never missed. We always paid it and the check always cleared. And so Charlene, just a little backstory, she was a Southern gospel singer at one time. She had her own career, and that had sort of hit the skids. And so she found herself the bookkeeper for this business. And we really understood one another because she was from Northwest Arkansas. I was from Central Arkansas. She had been scooped up young and put into the gospel music circuit. And we really had an understanding. And so when I paid my rent check on this particular day, thinking it was going to be like all the rest, she pushed back from her desk and took her glasses off and set them down, which always, you know, is the precursor for bad news.
1: Yeah, you got a conversation at that point.
0: Yeah, and she said, you know, Cody, I've really been praying for you. And I said, why? Because, I mean, I could not look around and find anything that I needed a prayer for in my whole life at that particular moment. And she said, well, I just really, it's been on my heart, which is, you know, what Southern Baptist ladies. Yeah,
1: define that for people who don't know what that means.
0: So when something's really on your heart, you're worrying about it and you've been asking God about it to try to get an answer. And so she said, it's really been on my heart and I have decided that you, the way you're living, you're not going to get into heaven with me. Now, what that means is she knew that she was going to heaven.
1: Yeah.
0: And at the same time, she also knew that I wasn't.
1: Right. Which that one true religion strikes again.
0: Right. But also in the tradition of the religion, one of the golden tenets of it is it ain't up to you. It's up to the Almighty who gets in and who doesn't. And that's between you and the divine. And so I was prepared to sort of talk her out of that point of view because I've had to do it plenty of times as somebody who chose to keep a constant faith and a personal relationship with God. So I knew that I was good in that department. And so I started giving her sort of the testimony, the spiel. And the more I explained and talked about how God was bigger than the little box she was putting him in on her desk, that maybe God, this particular day, this was like her crossroads and this was her big test of if she was going to be forgiving or judging and which way was she going to choose. She just was like, no, no, no. She doubled down and was like, you got to clean yourself up or it's hell in a handbasket for you. Yeah. And so I left her there and I went home that day and I was really shaken. Nobody had ever looked me in the face and said, I'm sure of it. You're wrong about this. You're not going to go to heaven. And so before I knew what I was doing, I sat down and I literally in a matter of, 10 or 15 minutes, I had written this whole song. It's one of the ones I didn't write to try to let anybody hear. I just needed to have that communion rebuilt between me and God that I felt like she had messed with. Mm-hmm. And so it sat in my, my phone, my audio file for years until we put it out. I guess that was last year. And so to support the song, when I write a song, I'm thinking about it in terms of a video always. It's always cinematic. And I'm always thinking like, how's this going to look on screen? And, so I knew, my friend Andy Tillman, she is now like TikTok famous for her characters that she does. Her husband Brandon has shot a lot of my video work here in town. And so we just as a group have a great creative working relationship. And I tapped her to play Charlene in the video because she knows exactly who that lady is. She's from, the religion of the Appalachians and we all know a Charlene. And so I just gave her a little quick character study and knew that she was going to instantly take that and run with it. The piece that's sort of scared me the most, but that I also needed to do, that 13-foot-tall, 8-foot-wide cross that appears at the end of the video that has Charlene's name in marquee lights where Jesus's name is typically, plastered if you're going to buy one of those in a truck stop. I knew that was a little dangerous, but what I was trying to do was to use the cross that is so often put in someone's face to sort of damn them with it. I was trying to use it as a mirror to say, look what you're doing. Like, look who you are. And by putting her name on it, in a way, I was saying, you can die on that cross that you've so conveniently decided to carry around and poke it at me with. And even in building that, I did not know that I still had more of that to clean out of my system that she had sort of left in there. It really started resonating with people because, like I said, unfortunately, Charlenes are everywhere, and they have a point of view that they need you to hear. And I feel like so many people are allowing themselves to forgive the Charlene in their life and to let it go because they see permission through the music and through the music video.
1: You're listening to Music Business Radio. I'm David Hooper. Cody Ballou is my guest. The album, I Did It for Love. Talking about a video he's got. It's called Charlene. You know what I think we're talking about here? You know, how you grew up, this interaction you had with this woman. I mean, this is how art is made. It doesn't, I mean, sometimes it's not pretty. It's like roses. You want a rose, you got to have violence, right? Cut the roses mm-hmm. back and then they grow. And that sounds like what has enabled you to have this career that you've had and bring this art out and be who you are.
0: Yeah, it took me a long time though to, they always say it's the truth, right? It's three chords and a truth that punch through. I was so afraid of what other people were going to think that I never would write about my own experience. And I would always just make believe somebody else's life and write about that. And so the Charlene thing, I guess, in a way is a happy accident, because had I not had that interaction and needed to write for, you know, songwriters write because they can't afford therapy, I think. Yeah. And so that was one of those days where I didn't have a therapist I could call and I needed to just get it out of my system. But now that I know how to do it, how to speak on my own experiences, it really truly is the thing that people hang on to, because you can't really bullshit an audience. They know when it's not authentic.
1: It's also cool that I think that these guys, though, that are hearing it, obviously it's done well with other people. Like, you're writing it for them. And there's, I'm not the only one. I have mm-hmm. Charlene in my life, too.
0: Yeah.
1: And maybe some Charlenes are seeing themselves in it as well.
0: Yeah. When I play it live, sometimes I wonder, like, it makes a lot of people cry. And it's not really like it's not sappy. It's more of like a declaration kind of song, like a take it or leave it, I'm going to be fine either way kind of song.
1: Yeah.
0: And so sometimes I wonder if the people that are crying out of guilt, honestly, because, you know, you never know who you're going to reach and how you're going to reach them. But Charlene, so she lives, that song came out, you know, like I said, last year. It was the setup. It's the introduction to the record. It's not on the record. She's in her own world, in her own universe. But I wanted to introduce this sound, this sort of megalomation of all these Southern tones and textures. I wanted to introduce the sound before the record came out so that everybody wasn't just shocked by the sound. And I like to say, if Charlene is like the introduction page to the record, Love Song to the South, which is the last track on the 10-track project, is that last page of that book. They sort of tie each other together and they bookend the whole thing.
1: Well, we've been talking a lot about her and about this song. We're going to go out with Charlene. This is Cody Ballou on Music Business Radio. The album, I Did It for Love, available right now, wherever records are sold, streamed, however you get your records these days. I'm David Hooper. It's Music Business Radio. More from me and Cody Ballou when we come back.

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0: Southern Tennessee's Music Business Radio, your backstage pass to the music industry. I'm David Hooper, and with me, Cody Ballou, artist, musician, and activist. The album I Did It For Love, available wherever you get your records now. You still call them records? I do.
1: I really do. we have to hold that down.
0: We do, because this thing is a whole concept. You talked about it in the last segment. It is a concept. It's designed to be consumed, all of it. This is the full frontal Cody Ballou. Not just a piece of him, but everything.
1: And
0: I
1: want to
0: talk
1: shebang
0: about good songs. Yeah. You have a cover of Brooks and Dunn, Neon Moon. Over 2 million streams. Classic country record. You did it in a little bit of a different way, but I love this because it shows, I think, the power of a song, maybe a different club that you would listen to it in. And here's my question about this. There's a dance remix of it. You said in the last segment that when you're writing songs, you're thinking about videos, you're thinking of visualization. Mm-hmm. And I'm curious if you're thinking about dance music and dance mixes and other places that your songs could end up, maybe tweaked to, a tweak to the venue in a different way. We've talked about churches and now we're talking about clubs.
1: You've got a touch of clairvoyance there, David, because we are actively doing that right now. So my single that came out, Horseshoes and Hand Grenades, you know, you can't really talk about the history of country music without mentioning the 70s when funk music and disco was very much influencing the work of Waylon Jennings and Jerry Reed and that whole crowd. Yeah. And so in a nod to that, I wanted to write this sort of disco dripping kind of, again, Southern nuanced song that I got to write with my producing partner, Dustin Ransom, and Lucy Silvas, who also wrote I Did It For Love with Dustin and I. But Horseshoes and Hand Grenades is so just in the pocket and makes you want to move around that it was undeniable that it needed to have a couple of iterations of itself interpreted by different people. And so I'm so happy that the guys, Jonas and David of Sparkle City Disco, our local, you know, famous DJ set here in Nashville, they listened to it once and said, you know, we want to take our stab at that. And so they did that, and they played in their sets along with all the vinyls that they sort of mix in and out, which I still can't believe that I get to be a part of a Sparkle City Disco set. And then other DJs, across the country have been reaching out saying, you know, is it okay if I put my own spin on this? And that's when you know that you really hit something, when other people feel inspired enough to want to put their fingerprints on it. And so, yes, the answer is any way to collaborate these days when, you know, it's so noisy out there and content is king, and the preferred currency of this business, I have to pursue that. You know, it would be dumb not to.
0: How does that work? You give them the individual tracks, we call them stems maybe, and then they do whatever they want. Are you involved with these remixes at all? How does that work?
1: I'm kind of a purist about it. You know, I have done the work of creating the original piece. In a way, I'm not really interested, and this is weird for me being such a, I like to be in charge of every aspect of the creation, right? But yeah. when it comes to a reinterpretation or a retelling, I'm much more interested in what their point of view, untethered to me, is going to be like. And so if it were from scratch, absolutely, I would have to be in there pulling all the levers. But when it comes to a remix, I'm more interested in their point of view that was, like I said, I had nothing to do with. There was no
0: bullying. It is very cool, I think, when you have a song and maybe you're part of that song, there's a hook. And somebody else can take maybe a verse and they turn it into a hook. We had a band on here called New Shoes. They had a song called I Can't Wait back in the 80s. And here we are 40 years later that Snoop Dogg has used it. Chemical Brothers, I mean, everybody and his brother has sampled this thing in the bass line. But you hear so many different variations of it. It's almost like a art form in itself. It's like these guys aren't necessarily musicians from an instrument standpoint, but they're, I guess we'll call them producers. I mean, they're musicians though. They're rearranging bass lines. It's very cool to see what people do with something.
1: Yeah. And what better badge to get to wear around later in life than to say, my creation inspired all these other things and used them in so many ways. I would love it if horseshoes and hand grenades got to be used in all these ways. I mean, I'd love it more if it was in a Tide commercial, but that's just me being selfish.
0: Well, maybe both.
1: Maybe both.
0: Maybe. Yes, well, it is neat though, isn't it? Because you're an artist. We talked about this in the very first segment of this episode, how music can bring different types of people together. And if you've got a remix that would be in a club, that's different from a song that would be on country radio. And you could actually have both. You could have a song that could be in a Whole Foods. You could be in an elevator or a Tide commercial or something. People are turned on to music in all sorts of different ways, but it brings people together that might not normally hang out together.
1: That's the Dolly Parton effect. I mean, you go to one of those shows and everybody cut from all the different cloths that if they knew each other's ideological point of view, they wouldn't be speaking, but they're all singing 9 to 5 together. And I think that those are the ties that bind, and that's what makes music so powerful, right?
0: It's Music Business Radio. I'm David Hooper. Cody Blue is with me. We're talking about horseshoes and hand grenades. You know, I looked up that phrase. Everybody knows this phrase. It's close only counts in horseshoes and hand grenades. It actually came out in 1973. Somebody used it. I think it was a Time magazine in an article. It's just taken off. Everybody knows the phrase. I'm curious about the story behind this song.
1: Yeah, so the Easter eggs that I plan in all my music, I try to work in Southernisms, you know, colloquialisms, and sayings that have meant something to me throughout my life. I actually had never heard anyone say almost only counts in horseshoes and hand grenades. I was standing behind the desk of the salon that I owned. I was checking out this lady for her, you know, her hair appointment. And she's sort of casually asked, just to be polite, you know, people ask all the time, well, how's your music going? You know, they don't even mean it when they ask it. And most of the time I'm, you know, I have the wherewithal to know that it's just meant to be a casual hello, goodbye, and I can sort of keep it quick. But that particular day, I think I had just had it. And before I knew it, I was just, you know, laying out all these terrible things that had happened. And she said, well, when you put it like that, why would you want to do it to begin with? And no one had ever sort of phrased it that way. And I said something about, you know, well, you can't help but do it. It's kind of like having a substance abuse problem. It's just one of those things that you can't.
0: It's on your heart.
1: Yeah. Once you start becoming this artist thing, you can't stop. And so I said something about almost, and she said, well, you know, almost only counts in horseshoes and hand grenades. And it was like time stopped. As a songwriter, when you hear somebody throw something out like that, especially something I had never heard, I immediately ripped a piece of paper off of the, you know, the receipt printer, and I jotted that down. And I could not crack the form of that. I couldn't take it anywhere. And I tried and tried, but I'm not the type of songwriter that will force something. I'll sit with a hook for years, and either I'll bring it up in a co-write, which is what happened with this one. It was the first write I had with Dustin Ransom and Lucy Silvis. And I sort of threw it out, and Dustin started playing. I said I wanted it to be kind of jukey and disco, and he started playing this riff, and we started writing it. And we were halfway through the song. Lucy, who is British, she stopped and she said, "What does this even mean? What does this saying mean?" And we explained it, you know. But I just found it really funny that she had gone down the rabbit hole with us. We had written a whole verse and chorus before she even knew what we were talking about.
0: Yeah.
1: But so it's one of those things where I'm an all or nothing kind of guy, you know, going back to the music videos and the costumes and how I don't want to half-ass it. It's gotta be all or nothing. And so with this song, when I'm going to, you know, fall in love with somebody, let's jump off the cliff. Like if we crash and burn, it's not because we didn't try, but, let's go for gold here. And so, that's kind of the point of the song, is just to love recklessly and, without regret, because almost only counts in horses. You can't almost fall in love. You either do or you don't.
0: We've been talking about it. Let's hear it. This is Horseshoes and Hand Grenades. It's off the album I Did It for Love. The artist, Cody Ballou, who's joining me here on Music Business Radio. More from Cody.

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0: Music Business Radio, your backstage pass to the music industry. I'm David Cooper, and with me, Cody Blue, musician, songwriter, activist, does it all. We're talking about that with the current album, I Did It For Love. And this is my question about it. We've been playing tracks from I Did It For Love throughout this time period, also talking about your career, which has been a while. This is your first full-length album, though, and I'm curious, why so long? You've been working consistently for a number of years. Why so long to do the first full-length album?
1: Well, I guess the way to frame it would be my first full-length album with indie label representation. I have definitely, independently of any sort of financial backing or support of any kind, I have put out bodies of work. If I were to count them all, there have been, I think, four, like two EPs and two full-length LPs before this one.
0: Yeah.
1: But they're not all available. Some of them are in the Disney vault that, you know, someday I'll drag all those CDs out of the attic and, you know.
0: Yeah, that's for the box set later on.
1: Exactly. I've got big plans for those CDs. But this one is the first, you know, fully supported by a team of people that all have their own lane to sort of help lift it up out of the noise. And so I guess I've not ever gotten the opportunity as an artist to see to experience all the potential that a project has with the support of what others can do. Because we all know that to be a completely indie, unfunded artist these days in the time of TikTok, it's hard enough as it is. I don't know if I would be strong enough at my current age to just sort of start from nothing.
0: Well, question about this, because we've talked about how you're, and I mean this in the nicest way possible, you're the jack of all trades. You're used to doing everything. You're laying out the sets, you're building the sets. And I saw a funny clip of you online. I thought it was funny. It was Celeb Secrets. Julie Schroeder asked you about your outfit. You said, yeah, I actually stoned this thing. You had like a rhinestone jacket, I guess, bedazzled or
1: Oh, the corset. Yeah.
0: Yeah. I mean, that's a lot of work. Anybody's ever done that kind of work. So down to each little stone that you're putting on your outfits, you're doing all of it. What is it like to now be working with a team and turn a lot of that work over to them? Was it easy, tough?
1: Well, I still sort of lead the plot, I guess. I'm definitely the narrator, and it's set up in a way where I'm very much in charge of which directions we go. I know that not everybody has it that way, and I'm lucky in that respect, that I do get to be the final word. So I guess I don't know it any other way, but I'm not the personality type that would be able to walk into a room and call myself an artist, but then not have a point of view or to not know where I wanted to end up or what I was trying to say. To be called an artist, I think you have to be the one creating the art. Otherwise you're a cog in the machine, right?
0: Well, those first albums that you talked about, the EPs and the other things for your box set later, do you feel like you had that point of view back then as strongly as you do now?
1: Well, I certainly had the point of view as far as the world building. I didn't have the reach because I didn't have the tools to reach that far.
0: Yeah.
1: And so those were all done, you know, like one of those albums that I did, I told anybody that would hear it that I'll come and clean out your garage or your attic of things that you don't want. I raised all the money to produce that record by having garage sales at my house with other people's stuff. I mean, I would invent any way possible to make the records happen. And that's sort of, that carries through today. Like if, you know, I'm not necessarily a name yet that, you know, a very high profile designer wants to dress for an event. So I have to pick up the slack and I have to sit in there and, you know, put Survivor season 48 on and stone that thing to within an inch of its life. I mean, these are the kinds of things that I guess I could cut corners and I guess I could show up in a way that I didn't feel like I had earned by. I'm from a place where all we ever knew how to do was work. And so I don't feel like I've earned something unless I have nearly, you know, worked myself into the ground to achieve it. Maybe that's toxic, but I don't know any other way. And so until it gets easier by way of access to this or that, I'm going to have to be the one picking up the slack.
0: You're listening to Music Business Radio. I'm David Hooper. Cody Ballou is my guest. Talking about his album, I Did It for Love, available now wherever you get your albums. This is a quote you may have heard. If any guest I've ever had, I would think you might have actually known about this, Cody. There's a great documentary called Paris is Burning about the Harlem ball scene, drag queens, and this is where voguing was invented, you know. At least that's my understanding. And I remember there was a quote in there, and they were talking about, where do you get the money for these elaborate costumes? And the person being interviewed said, well, there are two ways. You can steal it, steal all the stuff, or you can earn it. And the people who go and earn that money and actually pay for it themselves, you can tell the difference because they want it more. They really want to be there. And you make
1: me think about wear it differently.
0: Yes, yes. And hearing your story makes me think about that. And I believe it because I think you can tell when somebody's invested in the product that they create and the show that they do and the art that they make. It comes through in that art.
1: Yeah, and I would say that the highest compliment is when somebody either says, A, where did you buy that? And then I can say, you can't buy this anywhere because I made it. And or they say, I could never do what you do. To me, as a creative and as somebody who is very much trying to carve out my own lane, there's no quicker way to get in bed with me than to say, I could never do what you do. Because I just feel like that means all that hard work that I put into it has paid off because I have given you a show. And that's, you know, the single I Did It for Love, whenever we wrote that, Dustin Ransom, Lucy Silvas, and I keep mentioning them. I've written half the record I wrote with Dustin Ransom. I wrote a lot of the songs by myself, and then we had two songs with Lucy and then one song with my good friend Autumn McIntyre, who I have two cuts with. But I Did It for Love. As soon as we wrote that song, I had come in with the hook, basically saying that I don't want to have to apologize for your interpretation of me. Like, if you think I'm coming off cocky when I'm just really living my authentic self, then that's your problem. That's not me, because I wasn't intending to be cocky. Or if you think that I'm too aggressive in my pursuit, well, maybe you're just not aggressive enough. It's all about perspective. And so as soon as we sort of settled in on that song and finished it, I turned to both of them and I said, this is the title of this record, because every single thing that I do, every stitch I sew into a pair of pants that I'm going to wear, you know, in 20 minutes on stage, it's because I love what I'm doing so much that I'm willing to do anything for it. And so every song, that's the through line. All the stage shows, that's the thread, is from a place of true love. I understand that it's a burden to carry, to try to think that you're, you know, you have to be just cocky enough to think that you can make it in this business when, you know, every single person in town is trying to tear your shirt off to climb on your shoulders and get ahead. And so you or me, I have to do it only for the love of it. Otherwise, I'll lose my way and the industry will gobble me up, because let's face it, it's mean and it's ugly. But it's for those fleeting moments of pure joy that keeps me coming back to the table. And if I can look back and know that it was always from that intention of loving it and wanting it to be its best, then I will not regret it.
2: I think it shows who you are as a person and as an artist. Thank you so much for being here. We've been talking the whole show about the album, I Did It For Love. That is a song on the album, I Did It For Love. Cody Blue has been my guest. CodyBlue.com is where to find more information. Coming to a town near you, maybe go there, CodyBlue.com, and get I Did It For Love wherever you get your albums. I Did It For Love on Music Business Radio. Thanks for joining us. This episode produced by super producer Gary Crane, engineered by Stephanie Fadden, hosted by me, David Hooper. We'll see you next week when I interview another industry guest. Cody Blue, this is I Did It For Love on Music Business Radio.

Hey, Nashville. It's Nicole Atkins. You may find yourself wondering right now, where am I? How did I get here? What am I doing? And I'm here to let you know. 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

0: Lightning 100 with Nashville's own Aaron Lee Tazjan, Lost and Alone. It was G-Love serving up the special sauce, Stepping Stones out of the new Greg Mendez, Gentle Love, and Father John Misty in the set. Lieutenant Dan checking in with you this afternoon. Coming up on Friday, you can find Lightning 100 on location. We'll be at the Collective Boutiques in Franklin. It's at 1113 Murfreesboro Road. They're going to be having a grand opening. We'll be there from 1 to 3 p.m., bringing some great prizes, tickets to the Mavericks and the Raul Malo celebration at Ryman Auditorium this December. We'll have tickets to the Black Keys at the Pinnacle. Got a pair for their August 7th performances. We get two nights of the Black Keys out there. The grand opening celebration will start this Friday with a ribbon cutting and celebration cake starting at 9:30 a.m. Doors will open right after that. You can come out and register for your chance to win one of the two Collective Boutiques $100 gift cards. They'll give away one on Friday and one on Saturday. And they're going to have face painting and balloon artists. The Titans cheerleaders will be there. They'll be there making an appearance Saturday from 2 to 4 p.m. Come out, join in the fun, and support small business. We can all get behind that, and you can find out more at thecollectiveboutiques.com. But put it on your calendar. Come join us this Friday, 1 to 3 p.m. We'll be on location out at the Collective's Boutique in Franklin, 1113 Murfreesboro Road.
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0: 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It'll get underway at 7:30 this Thursday at City Winery Nashville. 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

0: Lightning 100, that's the war in treaty. You can't hurt me anymore. 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

0: Lightning 100, that is Death Cab for Cutie, Stone Over Water from the new album, I Built You a Tower, which came out earlier this summer. Michigander before that one, Better, that taking us back to 2021, though we are getting some new Michigander, some new songs lately, and a new album coming. Jesse Wells back there too, Won't You Come Out Tonight. My name is Stephanie, taking over this Sunday afternoon, gonna be hanging with you for quite a while today through our Nashville Sunday Night Concert broadcast, gonna be digging into our archives again this week for some great shows. We got one from Devin Gilfillian coming up at 7. That's going to be kicking off our Nashville Sunday Night tonight. Right now, we're taking a short break, and then we're going to be coming back with a local one from Nootropics, Jalen and Gonda, Brandi Carlile, coming up on Lightning 100.
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0: Lightning 100. That's local music from Bridie Costello featuring Maisie Stella. Great one called What's Changed. Goose before that, Good to Be, playing two nights here in Nashville later this year. They'll be out at the new venue, The Truth, on November 10th and 11th. My name's Stephanie. Hope you guys are having a great Sunday afternoon so far. Got some brand new music from Grace Potter coming up. Bahamas on the way. Talking Heads right after this on Lightning 100.
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0: Lightning 100, MT Jones, I Don't Understand. Panda Bear and Sonic Boom before that, A Question of When. That's the title track to their new collaborative album, which just came out, I think, just over a week ago. 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My name is Stephanie. 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

0: Lightning 100, that is our local artist of the week, Sam Palladio. That is Burberry Jacket. You might remember him moved here to town to be on the show Nashville and just stuck around, now putting out his own music. So fun to have him here on air and visit us here in the studio pretty recently. We got that in studio over on our website if you missed it here on air at lightning100.com. Beck, before that, Ride Lonesome with the new version of the already new song, now featuring Sierra Farrell on that. Leah Blevins, Digging in the Cold. Before that one, my name is Stephanie, spending this Sunday afternoon with you. We got These Sacred Souls coming up. Mitski, Courtney Barnett up next on Lightning 100.
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0: Lightning 100, Kara Frazier. That's Supernatural. Some local music from one of our runner-ups of this year's Music City Mayhem, our annual local battle of the bands. King Tuff before that, Invisible Ink, and Rubble Bucket with Carousel Ride. My name is Stephanie, sticking around for our whole afternoon this Sunday, and going to be bringing you tonight's Nashville Sunday Night, our weekly concert broadcast. 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We got Devin Gilfillian with a set from 2019. 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And then at 8, going to take a listen to our secret show we did with Dermot Kennedy just a few months back over at East Iris in Berry Hill. 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
0: Here's something local from our 2026 Music City Mayhem champions, Meadowglade. 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

0: Lightning 100. That is the Afghan Whigs, House of I. Great one they put out earlier this year. Lime Garden, All Bad Parts from their new album, Maybe Not Tonight. And Jack White, Dollar Bill, also just put out a brand new album. His came out just over a week ago. Frozen Charlotte got a brand new one. And so excited to see him playing here in Nashville at The Truth, new venue here in town. That show is going to be happening October 9th. I am definitely going to be at that one because I have somehow, against all odds, still never seen Jack White play live. So very excited for that. My name is Stephanie, hanging with you this Sunday afternoon. We got the Mountain Goats coming up, Noah Kahan, and your lightning flashes right after this on Lightning 100.
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0: It's time for your lightning flashes for today, Sunday, July 19th. Out at the Ryman tonight, you can catch Billy Bob Thornton and the Boxmasters with Fran Moran and the Nervous Rex. That'll be 7:30 tonight at the Ryman. This Thursday, July 23rd at City Winery, it's Story of a Song, 90s Unplugged, an intimate evening of music and storytelling with Brian Vander Ark of the Verve Pipe, Vinny Dombrowski of Sponge, John Hampson of 9 Days, and Zach Malloy of the Nixons. All going to be playing together at City Winery, 7:30 this Thursday. And coming up this Saturday, July 25th at Love and Exile, Femme Fatale, the all-female music, tattoo, and burlesque show featuring Athena, Pierce, Stephanie Joyce, Juliana Hale, and more, 7 p.m. next Saturday. 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

0: Lightning 100. That is local music from Hannah Miller. That one's called Same Old Me. And we're excited because Casey is going to be back in town tomorrow. He was out all last week. 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Bridget Calls Me Baby before that. I Can Take the Sun Out of the Sky. The Kinks, Real Estate back there as well. My Name is Stephanie. We got Billy Strings coming up, another Nashville artist. The Red Clay Strays of Monsters and Men right after this on Lightning 100.
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0: Here's one from Billy String's new album, So Much for Goodbyes, coming August 28th. 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

0: Lightning 100, Tyler, ball game. That's called Matter of Taste. Meals before that one with Out West. My name's Stephanie. Sticking around for our Nashville Sunday night concert broadcast this week. We are digging into our archives for two shows from the years past. Actually, not both years past. One of them years past. Devin Gilfillian from 2019 is that he played for us out at 3rd and Lindsley is going to kick us off at 7. Then at 8, one from just earlier this year, our secret show we did with Dermot Kennedy over at East Iris Studio. We'll be taking a listen to that one at 8 p.m. tonight. So tune in for both of those, 7 and 8 for Devin Gilfillian and Dermot Kennedy for our Nashville Sunday night concert broadcast this week. In the meantime, got some more music for you. Dr. Dog, Lucy Dacus, Michaela Davis, after this on Lightning 100.
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0: Lightning 100, local music from Tabitha Meeks. That's Walk Like It, Talk Like It. Slow Pulp before that, Better Man from the new album Melody, and the Lemon Twigs, I Just Can't Get Over Losing You, also from their new album Look For Your Mind. My name is Stephanie. Got another new one coming up after the break from a band out of Pittsburgh I love, who just played here in Nashville last night. Feeble Little Horse coming up, plus Devin Gilfillian, The Cars, and more right after this on Lightning 100.
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0: Lightning 100, that is Local from Very Gently featuring Rustin Kelly, How It's Always Been. Going to be on Very Gently's debut album, Sorry Sarah, coming out on October 9th. Cannons before that was Starlight, My Morning Jacket back there, and Devin Gilfillian with Black Dog Rabbit Hole, one from his brand new album, Time Will Tell, which just came out a few weeks ago. And we're actually going to be getting a whole show of Devin Gilfillian coming up shortly here at 7. We've got a 2019 set from him when he played our Nashville Sunday night concert broadcast out of 3rd and Lindsley back then 7 years ago. So we're going to be reliving that one from our archives tonight for our Nashville Sunday night. And then after that at 8, going to be bringing you a secret show we did with Dermot Kennedy back earlier this year over at East Iris Studios. So both of those coming up for our Nashville Sunday night concert broadcast tonight in just a little bit. Got a few songs for you before that though. Beck is coming up right after the break with one from his new album. That's after this on Lightning 100.
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1: It's time for our Nashville Sunday Night Concert broadcast for this week. Coming up next at 8, we're going to be listening to a secret show we did with Dermot Kennedy over at East Iris Studios just a few months back when he was visiting here in Nashville. But first tonight, going to kick it off with a local one from Devin Gilfillian. This is a set he played for us over at 3rd and Lindsley back in 2019 here on Lightning 100.

The National Weather Service in Nashville has issued a flash flood warning for South Central Cheatham County in Middle Tennessee, Southwestern Davidson County in Middle Tennessee, Northern Williamson County in Middle Tennessee, until 9 p.m. Central Daylight Time. At 6:57 p.m. Central Daylight Time, Doppler radar indicated thunderstorms producing heavy rain across the warned area. Between 1.5 and 2 inches of rain have fallen. Additional rainfall amounts up to 1 inch are possible in the warned area. Flash flooding is ongoing or expected to begin shortly. Hazard: flash flooding caused by thunderstorms. Source: radar. Impact: flash flooding of small creeks and streams, urban areas, highways, streets, and underpasses, as well as other poor drainage and low-lying areas. Some locations that will experience flash flooding include Franklin, Brentwood, Forest Hills, Oak Hill, Kingston Springs, Pegram, Fairview, Natchez Trace at Highway 96 and Leapers Fork. Turn around, don't drown when encountering flooded roads. Most flood deaths occur in vehicles.